0: Hi there! It's time for NHK World Japan's Easy Japanese. I'm Eriko Kojima.
1: And I'm Michael Reese. Let's have fun learning Japanese together. Today, we bring you Lesson 19, saying what you want to buy. Tam, a student from Vietnam, lives in Harusan House. She's planning to travel to Hokkaido in northern Japan with her housemates Mia and Kaito. To prepare for the harsh winter in Hokkaido, she and Mia are going shopping for gloves.
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2: すみません。手袋が欲しいんですが。
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3: はい、使えます。
0: Let's go over it now, line by line.
1: Tam speaks to the clerk.
2: すみません。
0: Excuse me.
2: 手袋が欲しいんですが。
0: I'd like a pair of gloves.
1: The clerk answers,
3: 手袋はこちらです。
0: The gloves are over here.
1: Mia notices a particular pair of gloves.
2: これ、あったかそう。
0: These look warm.
1: Tam tries one on.
2: いいですね。
0: They're nice.
2: これ、いくらですか？
0: How much are they?
1: The clerk replies,
3: 1900円です。
0: 1900 yen.
1: Tam asks,
2: カードは使えますか？
0: Can I use a credit card?
1: The clerk answers,
3: はい、使えます。
0: Yes, you can.
1: Wintertime temperatures in Hokkaido often fall below 0 degrees Celsius, so Tam will put those gloves to good use.Today's key phrase is, I'd like a pair of gloves.
2: 手袋が欲しいんですが。
1: If you remember the form of this phrase, you'll be able to say what you want to buy.
0: Here's what the words mean. 手袋 is gloves, and 欲しいんですが means I'd like. Now, today's point.When you want to buy something and you'd like the clerk to show you what's available, add the particle が to the thing you want to buy and say 欲しいんですが。欲しいんですが is an e adjective 欲しい, which means I'd like or I want, followed by んですが。んですが has the function of explaining the situation to the person you're talking to and prompting that person to respond. In this case, 手袋or gloves, is followed by が and 欲しいんですが to make 手袋が欲しいんですが I'd like a pair of gloves.
1: Listen and repeat. Now, it'll sound better if you weaken your pitch as you lower the intonation at the end of the sentence.
4: 欲しいんですが手袋が欲しいんですが手袋が欲しいんですが。
1: Got it? Now listen to a conversation expressing things you want to buy in a store.
5: すみません。

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2: Let's examine the meaning.
0: すみません。北海道のお土産が欲しいんですが。
3: Excuse me, I'd like a souvenir of Hokkaido.
2: Means something like, and is used to get someone's attention. お土産 is souvenir. If you don't know what to get as a souvenir when you're traveling, direct this question to a clerk in a gift shop to get some good advice.
1: そうですね。このお菓子はいかがですか?
3: Let's see. How about these sweets?
2: そうですね。Or, let's see, is used when you're thinking of how to answer.このお菓子 means these sweets, and いかがですか is an expression you use when recommending something.
3: Listen and repeat.
4: お土産が欲しいんですが、北海道のお土産が欲しいんですが、すみません。北海道のお土産が欲しいんですが。
3: How did you do? Now practice saying other things. Imagine you're looking for a traditional Japanese wrapping cloth. Tell the clerk you want to buy one. The cloth is called
4: 風呂敷。風呂敷。
5: すみません。風呂敷が欲しいんですが。すみません。風呂敷が欲しいんですが。
3: Next, you're walking around the town and it suddenly starts to rain. Try telling a convenience store clerk that you'd like an umbrella. Umbrella is
4: 傘。傘。
3: Go ahead.
6: すみません。傘が欲しいんですが。すみません。傘が欲しいんですが。
3: Today's bonus phrase is this line Tam spoke when talking to the clerk as she paid for her gloves. Try to memorize the entire phrase.
7: カードは使えますか?
2: カードは使えますか? means, can I use a credit card? Here, カード refers to the credit card, クレジットカード. You can also show a card you want to use and ask, このカードは使えますか?
3: Now listen and repeat.
4: カードは使えますか?
2: Here's today's skit once again.
7: すみません。手袋が欲しいんですが。
8: 手袋はこちらです。
7: これ、あったかそう。いいですね。これいくらですか
8: 1900円です
7: カードは使えますか
8: はい使えます
9: 春さんの知恵袋
3: Time now for Haru-san's bag full of advice and today we'll tell you about the use of credit cards in Japan
2: Michael, do you use credit cards in Japan?
3: Well, actually, generally I don't, but hotels and department stores, they do accept them, as do online shopping sites. But I am occasionally surprised by places where you can't use them.
2: That's true. Although credit cards and other forms of payment are not uncommon, small shops and establishments in less populated areas sometimes only take cash.
3: And that may create problems for visitors from overseas.
2: The number of stores accepting credit cards has been increasing, and some ATMs allow withdrawal of yen with a credit card. Post offices and convenience stores usually have ATMs, and they often accept cards issued outside of Japan.
3: I see. But I guess it's wise to prepare a certain amount of cash and do some research into where you might and might not be able to use your credit cards.
2: We hope you enjoyed today's Easy Japanese.
3: Be sure to tune in again next time.

0: It's a Wednesday evening here in Japan. I'm James Tengon in Tokyo. Welcome to NHK Newsline. Japanese police have arrested three people on suspicion of illegally brokering an organ transplant in Cambodia. The three suspects include Kikuchi Hiromichi, a former director of a nonprofit organization supporting patients with rare diseases, and Ando Takaki, an executive of an international medical consultation service. The three are alleged to have arranged organ transplant surgery for a man in his 70s between November 2025 and this January. They're thought to have received around $74,000 from the man. Police say the man underwent blood tests and other examinations at a medical facility in Osaka before traveling to Cambodia. According to investigators, the suspects asked the director of the facility to write a referral letter for the man to another facility in Cambodia and paid the director a fee in return. Investigators say the letter was later sent to a Chinese medical team that performed the surgery by way of a Chinese coordinator based in Cambodia. The man reportedly underwent a kidney transplant there in January. Police have not disclosed whether the suspects have admitted to the allegations. Hungary's public TV broadcaster is temporarily off the air. It's believed to be part of the new prime minister's bid to overhaul the public media. The station's channels switched to a black screen on Tuesday. A message says that public media must not lie and apologizes for having done so for so many years. And it says the public media is undergoing a transformation to ensure it is independent and credible. It comes after the new prime minister, Peter Magyar, took office in May. He had vowed to reform Hungary's media landscape after defeating longtime leader Viktor Orban. Observers say the Orban administration had long put pressure on media outlets. Magyar says that's going to change. In a social media post, he says this marks the end of propaganda on public airwaves. Some in Budapest welcomed the move.
1: They have lied regularly to people for many years. They alleged untrue things. The public media has become totally a party media financed by the money of the Hungarian taxpayers. They only broadcast the messages of one party and they completely twist reality.
0: The public radio broadcaster was also temporarily off the air. The U.S. Central Command says it launched a series of powerful strikes against Iran on Tuesday. It says they're in response to attacks on three commercial vessels in the Strait of Hormuz. CENTCOM says it hit over 80 targets with what it calls precision munitions. That includes Iranian air defense systems, coastal radar sites, anti-ship missile capabilities, and more than 60 Islamic Revolutionary Guard Corps boats. At the same time, the U.S. Treasury Department says it has revoked a license authorizing the sale of Iranian oil. It's effectively a reversal of the memorandum of understanding the two sides signed last month. Speaking to NHK, a White House official reaffirmed that the memorandum is based entirely on performance and said Iran's actions in the Strait are unacceptable and will be met with consequences. But Iran says it is the U.S. violating the memorandum. Deputy Foreign Minister Kazem Karibabadi says the strikes and the revocation go against the agreements. And he issued what he called a serious warning. He says Iran will take decisive actions to safeguard its national interests and security. The news sent crude oil prices rising again. The benchmark WTI futures spiked in New York on Tuesday, briefly topping $72 per barrel. That's about 5% up compared to the day before. Leaders of NATO have gathered in Turkey, for a two-day summit. U.S. President Donald Trump expressed strong dissatisfaction with the group ahead of the meeting. Turkish President Recep Tayyip Erdogan welcomed the leaders. He hosted a banquet on the first day. He also held a meeting with Trump before the start of the summit.
2: I was very disappointed with NATO, and frankly, if it weren't held in Turkey, where

0: friend happens to be a very strong leader, a very strong person. It's possible that I wouldn't have attended.
1: Trump says NATO allies have failed to support the U.S. in its conflict with Iran. And he spoke about the situation in Ukraine. He says leaders on both sides want to make a deal and get it settled. Ukrainian President Volodymyr Zelensky was invited to the summit. He spoke at a defense forum on the sidelines.
2: While this war continues, please help us get more air defense missiles. This is our top priority right now. We are capable of doing everything else ourselves.
1: He added that Europe itself needs effective anti-ballistic missiles and systems. He's scheduled to meet with Trump on Wednesday. Meanwhile, Zelensky's remarks come a day after the Ukrainian military announced that it had carried out a drone strike on a Russian oil refinery. The attack took place about 2,500 kilometers from Ukraine's border, highlighting its upgraded long-range attack capabilities. The General Staff of the Ukrainian Armed Forces announced on Monday that drones struck the target in Omsk Oblast, western Siberia. It added that the facility is the largest refinery to be struck by Ukraine and that it supplies the Russian army. The Ukrainian president asserted that strikes are inflicting heavy personnel losses on Russia. He said nearly 28,000 Russian soldiers were killed in June alone, mostly by drone attacks. The Japanese government is seeking closer cooperation with NATO. It made the call at a meeting of the alliance and its four Indo-Pacific partners on the sidelines of the summit. Participants included NATO Secretary General Mark Rutte and South Korean President Lee Jae-myung. Japan was represented by Foreign Minister Motegi Toshimitsu and Defense Minister Koizumi Shinjiro. Rutte expressed hope to forge deeper ties with NATO's Indo-Pacific partners to effectively address challenges facing the international community. Motegi said the security of the Euro-Atlantic and Indo-Pacific regions is inseparable, while Koizumi said the need for cooperation with the alliance is greater than ever. The participants concluded their talks by agreeing to expand collaboration between NATO and the four partners in areas that include the defense industry and cyber security. Meanwhile, top diplomats from Japan, the U.S., and South Korea also held talks in Turkey. They shared concerns over a recent Chinese missile launch and agreed to deepen cooperation on regional challenges. Japanese Foreign Minister Motegi Toshimitsu met with U.S. Secretary of State Marco Rubio and South Korean Foreign Minister Cho Hyun on Tuesday. Among the topics were China's increasing military activities. Beijing announced on Monday that its Navy launched a strategic missile carrying a dummy warhead from a nuclear-powered submarine. The three leaders agreed that their countries need to unite and keep demonstrating their strategic cooperation as the security environment is getting tougher. They also reaffirmed the importance of peace and stability across the Taiwan Strait and exchanged views regarding North Korea. The leaders confirmed they would work together toward its complete denuclearization. Eight years have passed since devastating torrential rains struck western Japan. More than 300 people lost their lives or went missing, including disaster-related deaths. For those who lived in the hard-hit areas, it's important to honor those who lost their lives and pass on the lessons that came from the disaster. NHK World's Kadotani Naohiro has more on this story.
3: Mokuto! A memorial service was held in a town in Ehime Prefecture on Tuesday, one of the areas hit hardest by the disaster. Children laying flowers were only between 2 and 4 years old back then. Many of them have little or no memory of what happened. Iseki Megumi is among those working to ensure that the disaster is not forgotten by younger generations. She was working at the civic hall when the rain struck and recalls how shocked she was to see the building engulfed by flood waters.
4: At the time,

0: All the facilities were flooded. Water was moving around like a washing machine.
1: Isaac held a tour for local elementary school students last month. She explained the extent of the damage their town suffered.
0: We want people to know how high the water reached. That's why these markers are placed here, so residents can see it.
1: Flood waters more than 2 meters deep inundated homes and businesses throughout the area. Markers indicating flood levels can still be seen across the town.
0: I walked here at around 7 in the morning on that day. By then, the water was already up to my knees. My home wasn't in a flood-prone area, so I had no idea something like that could happen.
1: Isaac says she could have easily been swept away by the raging waters. By sharing her experience, she hopes children will understand that disasters can affect anyone at any time.
2: I learned it's important to be prepared and talk with my family about what to do in an emergency.
0: We hope such a disaster never happens again, but if it does, I want people to be able to take action based on what they've learned. It's important not to let these memories fade away.
1: 8 years after the torrential rains, an increasing number of people have no first-hand memory of the disaster. But Isaac and others remain committed to ensuring that its lessons are passed on to future generations. Kadotani Naohiro, NHK World.
3: Naohiro, thanks. Here with business and financial news is Ramin Melagard.
4: Thank you very much indeed. Now, an international conference on the management of Pacific bluefin tuna stocks is now underway in Nagasaki City. Japan is pushing to expand catch limits as hauls of the prized fish surge. Japan wants to expand the quota of bluefin tuna weighing 30 kilograms or more in the Western and Central Pacific by 25%. The U.S. and other countries have expressed their understanding of Japan's desire to raise this limit. But for tuna weighing less than 30 kilograms, the U.S. side is expected to call for a 20% reduction in the quota. Japan is hoping for a 6% cut. Last year's conference did not lead to an agreement. Now, Japan's bluefin tuna hauls have surged this fiscal year and are already nearing the annual cap. Some regions have been forced to suspend fishing or apply voluntary restrictions. The conference will wrap up Tuesday. Japan's household spending fell for the sixth straight month in May. Government officials cited as one trend travelers becoming budget conscious due to a weaker yen and higher fuel surcharges for flights amid the Middle East conflict. Figures from the Internal Affairs Ministry show that outlays by households of two or more people dropped 0.4% from a year earlier, adjusted for inflation. The average stood at just over 320,000 yen, or nearly $2,000. Spending on culture and recreation, including domestic and overseas travel, fell 3.1%. In contrast, expenditures on furniture and household goods jumped 23% as consumers stocked up on petroleum-derived products such as wraps and plastic bags. Outlay on food took an upturn, rising 2.4%. People increased spending on dining out and ready-made meals since May had more national holidays compared to a year ago. Asahi Group Holdings says its net profit for last year tumbled over 36% from the previous 12 months. The beverage giant attributed the drop largely to a cyber attack last September. The attack caused a system failure, forcing many factories to suspend production. Output later recovered, but deliveries were limited because of the compromised system. The company fully resumed shipments of all its products in April. The turmoil also forced it to delay announcing 2025 consolidated financial results until Wednesday, about 5 months late. Revenue came to roughly 2.9 trillion yen, or around $18 billion.

0: dollars. That translates to a fall of 1.5% in yen terms from the previous year. Net profit plunged over 36% to about $750 million. Asahi said the costs of dealing with the cyber attack were more than $100 million. Three Japanese companies have announced plans for long-haul test runs of biodiesel fuel trucks. This comes as logistics firms are increasingly turning to the fuel as an eco-friendly alternative. Truck maker Isuzu Motors, autonomous driving system developer T2, and energy firm Idemitsu Kosan are involved in the project. The test runs will begin this summer on a 500-kilometer-long route between Kanagawa and Hyogo prefectures. The companies are looking to determine how biodiesel affects the fuel efficiency and durability of trucks compared to light oil. The firms say their biodiesel is made from used plant-based cooking oil and other materials. They add the fuel can help mitigate carbon dioxide emissions.
1: We want to show that biodiesel is beneficial and broaden our network of partners in the logistics industry.
0: A growing number of logistics firms in Japan have been adopting biodiesel. Convenience store operator 7-Eleven Japan has been using it for delivery trucks in some areas. The companies are now looking for ways to expand the use of the fuel in order to cut its relatively high costs. Microsoft says it is eliminating around 4,800 roles, or roughly 2% of its global workforce. An executive adds that engineering teams across the firm will evolve their structure and priorities to meet customer needs and innovate for the future. The company on Monday released a message sent to employees by its executive vice president and chief people officer, Amy Coleman. She noted the job cuts were mostly at the commercial and Xbox units. Competition in the home gaming console industry remains tough. Coleman denied the jobs were being filled by artificial intelligence, but did say what is true is that AI is changing how work gets done. Coleman also acknowledged that some daily tasks can now be automated, but she urged all employees to keep learning, keep building new skills, and keep adapting as the work evolves. Generating solar power is a challenge in snowy areas due to reduced sunlight and blankets of snowfall. Now, one such region is the Sea of Japan coast. But with the innovation of next-generation solar cells, local people are hopeful the development will become a game-changer. NHK World's Takashima Hiroshi has more.
2: A pilot project for a new solar cell is underway in the Niigata Prefectural Office Building. The project is the first of its kind funded by the local government in regions along the Sea of Japan. The solar cells, called Karuko Pyrite, are taped to the glass. The panel weighs about 800 grams, or less than one-tenth that of conventional units.
3: As you can see, I can lift up the panel with no problem. It's also flexible and can be easily bent.
2: Niigata is known for its heavy snowfall in winter. With little sunlight and snow carpeting roofs, the area has been considered unsuitable for solar power generation. The new panels can be installed on walls and other surfaces. It is expected that even light reflected of snow can be used to generate electricity. Kuriyagawa Satoru is the president of the company that developed the cells. He says their power output rivals conventional panels.
4: I don't think there's any other firm that's producing products at the same level as ours. We're moving quickly on commercialization.
2: Kuriyagawa founded the startup 6 years ago with several other researchers. Before that, he worked at a major company conducting research on solar cells. But it was tough to compete with China, which holds a large share of the market.
5: 低コスト化の

0: Even if we kept competing with Chinese manufacturers on cost, there was a limit. Unless we develop a new type of solar cell, there is no chance to win in the market.
1: Kuriyagawa and his team use titanium substrates. This makes installation easy in various places.
0: Since you can hold it like this with one hand, you can grab a few of them at once and climb up onto the roof.
1: Another experiment is underway at this sawmill. Even on curved roofs and tent-style fabric walls, the panels can be quickly mounted, keeping installation costs down. The electricity generated here is mainly used to power the plant's lights.
2: Because they are lightweight, we can place a large number in a broad area. That helps save energy, which will boost our profit.
1: The pilot program will run for the next few years. If successful, this innovation could bring new possibilities to Japan's snowy regions. Takashima Hiroshi, NHK World.
3: Okay, let's get a check on the markets.

0: And that is it for business news.
1: World-famous Pokemon characters have taken over an airport in central Japan. The area in Ishikawa Prefecture was hit by a powerful earthquake in 2024. Wajima City's Noto Airport has now been temporarily nicknamed Noto Satoyama Pokemon With You Airport. Walls inside the airport have been decorated with illustrations of 111 Pokemon characters. A restaurant in the facility will also offer a Pokemon-themed menu.
2: I hope many visitors from the greater Tokyo area and around the world will help give momentum to the recovery of the Noto region.
1: Ishikawa Prefecture and the Pokemon With You Foundation, which support disaster areas, say the airport is the world's first to have Pokemon as part of its name.

0: Typhoon Bavi is setting its sights on the far southwestern islands of Japan this coming weekend. Our meteorologist Jonathan Oh has a look at the situation in world weather.
1: Hello, we continue to keep an eye out on Bavi as it makes its way away from the Mariana Islands and toward the west, setting its sights toward the Shakishima Islands on the south, far southwestern portions of Japan, and in the process also kicking up the surf in the northern areas of the Philippines and enhancing the monsoon flow as well. Now, here's a look at what we're expecting. This storm is still quite large and has a very strong intensity. And as it continues to move toward the west, it will be approaching places like Ishigaki and Miyakojima as we head toward Saturday. And so that's something that we have to be on the lookout for. And also, like Taiwan, also going to be in the size of the storm, so large that the center point, it really doesn't matter as much as the fact that the whole storm is just going to be rolling right through the area. And so we're going to have to make those preps now so that by the time we go to Friday and Saturday, you want to make sure that you're already prepared as this storm continues to make its way. I mean, it is quite a large system with all that energy with it as it moves toward the north and west. Meanwhile, in other portions of Japan, the rainy season has wrapped up into the northern portion of Kyushu, into the Kinki, and also into the Chugoku regions. And it looks like that the temperatures are also going to go up in the process as well. We're going to be seeing highs moving up into the 30s as we go throughout the next few days. Now, an odd effect of

Favi is the fact that it's actually pushing up the rainy season front toward the north. So that's what we're going to see a little bit more in terms of rain. Places like Hokkaido will be seeing some of the wet weather coming up as we go forward into Thursday, high of 26. So 31 in Niigata, also the Tokyo, Osaka, and Fukuoka. Sunshine is part of the forecast, and you want to make sure, yes, it is summertime, but still make sure you take the proper precautions as the humidity will also be up in the process as well. Broadening out the view, the remnants of Mesa continues to move to the northeastern portion of China, and in the process, bringing some rain thunderstorms into the area as we go through Thursday. Hope you have a good day wherever you are.

0: A sign that summer is really here. A crowd of people has paraded through Japan's ancient capital of Kyoto to deliver freshly caught hamo, or pike conger eels, as a shrine offering. The event is part of one of the country's most famous annual festivals, the Gion Festival. The procession was organized by a tourist association on Awaji Island in Hyogo Prefecture. The event centers around the ancient tradition of delivering the prized seafood caught off the island to the imperial court. About 100 people then paraded around Yasaka Shrine before the fish were offered to Shinto deities. The participants prayed in the main hall in a purification ritual. In the compound, hot pot dishes featuring the eels were prepared and served to visitors.
1: It's really delicious. It gives me energy. I'll be able to get through the summer.
0: The head of the tourist association said he hopes the long-established relationship between Kyoto and Awaji Island will persist into the future, energizing the Gion Festival. And with that, we end this hour's NHK Newsline. I'm James Tengon in Tokyo. Thanks for watching.

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Torashima Sechana Kujama Javazi, and Nishki Walsh Banga Drini within Senevare, Natown Sechakune, Zulaina Shi, Japan Sando Yakuna Nagoma Jashi Drenigo, Janotu Josua Tin Sabam Kamia. 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She never met American Banai Wintanaga. Iranian Longchago and Lansing was you think like Jump Jagavare. Elaga, Bigelaga, Nepal Lemma, ye two get it. Nale Musajan Lago, let you up in Jamian, Nanita Pipare. Initially, it was so my imperial Yashi to get Eddie Sergeant Law, Sonson Yipoma, Piwa Chikanda Jang Taman, Dibugabi, Yelejama Iran Luya deha, Lakanizam, she had been a Jewish generation, Sayamel, Pioja Gavare, Tavan Irangara, American Ha, Eddie the Portu Yago Chopon, Little Piovare, Dudian and Jai Wazi, Kazam, Gari Babadiga, Takamur in a Pepsi Muriha, the Portu Nijago Sanjin, Piovare, Piro, Pintan a 3 page yellow, 2 quarter Yago Topian Gavare.

0: Welcome to NHK Newsline. I'm Yamaguchi Hiroaki in Tokyo. Speaking about the memorandum agreed between the United States and Iran to bring an end to the hostilities, U.S. President Donald Trump said on Wednesday, quote, "I think it's over." Before making this remark, the U.S. Central Command announced it launched a series of powerful strikes against Iran Tuesday in response to attacks on three commercial vessels in the Strait of Hormuz. CENTCOM says it hit over 80 targets with what it calls precision munitions. That includes Iranian air defense systems, coastal radar sites, anti-ship missile capabilities, and more than 60 Islamic Revolutionary Guard Corps boats. At the same time, the U.S. Treasury Department says it's revoked a license authorizing the sale of Iranian oil. It's effectively a reversal of the Memorandum of Understanding the two sides signed last month. Speaking to NHK, a White House official reaffirmed that the memorandum is based entirely on performance and said Iran's actions in the Strait are unacceptable and will be met with consequences. But Iran insists it is the U.S. violating the memorandum. Deputy Foreign Minister Kazem Gharibabadi says the strikes and the revocation go against the agreement. And he issued what he called a serious warning. He says Iran will take decisive actions to safeguard its national interests and security. President Trump was visiting Turkey for the NATO summit when he made the following remarks about the ceasefire memorandum.
1: To me, I think it's over. I don't want to deal with them anymore, they're scum.
0: Trump expressed his frustration with Iran. Iran has not yet responded. The focus now is on whether the situation can be prevented from deteriorating further. The leaders of NATO countries other than the U.S. have confirmed they will assume a greater role in the defense of Europe. The move comes as Washington reduces its involvement in defending the region. The leaders met Wednesday for the second day of the NATO summit in Turkey's capital, Ankara. Trump has repeatedly pressed other NATO members to increase their defense spending. Ahead of Wednesday's talks, NATO Secretary General Mark Rutte met with Trump. Rutte praised him for getting member states to boost defense spending.
2: You did what Eisenhower started trying to do, equalizing the Europeans.
3: He tried.
2: And all the other presidents, none of them were successful. You're the first one. It's your win.
0: Rutte also touched on the U.S. military strikes against Iran in response to attacks on commercial vessels in the Strait of Hormuz. He told Trump the U.S. response was absolutely necessary. The Japanese government is seeking closer cooperation with NATO. It made the call at a meeting of the alliance and its four Indo-Pacific partners on the sidelines of the summit. Participants included NATO Secretary General Mark Rutte and South Korean President Lee Jae-myung. Japan was represented by Foreign Minister Motegi Toshimitsu and Defense Minister Koizumi Shinjiro. Rutte expressed hope to forge deeper ties with NATO's Indo-Pacific partners to effectively address challenges facing the international community. Motegi said the security of the Euro-Atlantic and Indo-Pacific regions is inseparable.

0: while Koizumi said the need for cooperation with the alliance is greater than ever. The participants concluded their talks by agreeing to expand collaboration between NATO and the four partners in areas that include the defense industry and cybersecurity. Now, Hungary's public TV broadcaster is temporarily off the air. It's believed to be part of the new prime minister's bid to overhaul the public media. The station's channel switched to a black screen on Tuesday. A message says that public media must not lie and apologizes for having done so for so many years. And it says the public media is undergoing a transformation to ensure it is independent and credible. It comes after the new prime minister, Péter Magyar, took office in May. He had vowed to reform Hungary's media landscape after defeating longtime leader Viktor Orbán. Observers say the Orbán administration had long put pressure on media outlets. Magyar says that's going to change. In a social media post, he says this marks the end of propaganda on public airwaves. Some in Budapest welcomed the move.
1: They have lied regularly to people for many years. They alleged untrue things. The public media has become totally a party media financed by the money of the Hungarian taxpayers. They only broadcast the messages of one party and they completely twist reality.
0: The public radio broadcaster was also temporarily off the air. China has brought into effect a sweeping new law this month that aims to promote ethnic unity. The legislation strengthens state control over ethnic minorities, including the Uyghurs and Tibetans, and it imposes penalties against violators, even those residing overseas.
2: The law was overwhelmingly approved by delegates at the National People's Congress in March. The new statute is directed at heightening what it describes as a sense of community for the Chinese nation in order to achieve the great rejuvenation of the Chinese nation. It calls for the use of Mandarin Chinese as the primary language from before elementary school, promotes the Sinicization of religion, and also covers Taiwan and Hong Kong. It bans any acts that undermine ethnic unity or promote separatism. Overseas organizations and individuals will also be held liable. This and other clauses have drawn worldwide criticism. The day before the law took effect, four cross-party parliamentary groups in Japan, including those supporting Uyghur and Tibetan communities, issued a joint statement condemning the legislation. The statement criticized China's attempt to apply the law beyond its borders, saying it disregards the sovereignty of other countries, and called for the new law to be repealed. Representatives of Uyghur, Tibetan, and other communities living in Japan also held a news conference to denounce the law.
3: We're being told to choose between giving up our identity and becoming Chinese or being treated as criminals and sent to prison. Either way, it's hell.
0: And for more on this, earlier my colleague Kume Ayako and I talked with NHK senior commentator Okutani Ryuta.
4: Ryuta, you've served as a correspondent in China for 11 years and have closely followed the country for decades.
5: That's right.
0: Ryuta, China's new ethnic law is quite extensive. Could you walk us through it?
5: Sure. Observers generally see three main objectives behind the new law. The first is to strengthen stability by amplifying people's identification with the Chinese nation while weakening their identification with their own ethnic groups. This is the first time Chinese law has explicitly placed the Chinese nation above a person's ethnic identity. Beijing has already been pursuing assimilation policies toward ethnic minorities over the decades, and this law effectively gives a legal basis for these policies and appears designed to solidify them further.
4: Well, there's a heavy emphasis on promoting shared national identity.

0: Could you tell us more about the significance of this?
1: Right. The concept of Chinese nation dates back to the final years of the Qin dynasty. It was developed as a way of bringing together all the peoples living in territories under Qin rule, including today's Xinjiang, Tibet, and Mongolia, to form a single national identity. After the fall of the Qin, the concept was carried over by the Republic of China and later adopted by the Chinese Communist Party. China officially recognizes 56 ethnic groups that together make up what it calls the Chinese nation. More than 90% of the population is Han Chinese. Among the remaining 55 ethnic minority groups, the CCP seems to regard the Uyghurs and Tibetans as posing the greatest security concern.
2: There have been large-scale protests in the past over rights issues.
1: Yes, ever since the large-scale protests in Tibet in 2008 and in the Xinjiang Uyghur Autonomous Region in 2009, the Chinese Communist Party has kept tight security controls in both regions. Since then, it has become increasingly wary of what it describes as attempts by some Tibetans and Uyghurs to work with foreign hostile forces to split China. Alongside the security crackdown, Beijing has pursued large-scale assimilation policies aimed at integrating ethnic minorities into the Han majority, especially through language and religion. The U.S. State Department has accused China of committing genocide in Xinjiang, saying that more than 1 million Uyghurs have been forcibly detained in centers there. Regarding Tibet, the State Department says the CCP has interfered in Tibetan Buddhism and placed more than 1 million Tibetan children in boarding schools where they are separated from their parents and religious traditions. The Chinese government rejects these allegations. It says the facilities in Xinjiang are vocational education and training centers. And regarding Tibet, it says parents voluntarily choose boarding schools because many children live too far away to commute.
0: Well, earlier you mentioned there are three main objectives behind this law. So what are the two others besides forging Chinese identity?
1: The second objective is to intimidate Uyghurs, Tibetans, and other ethnic minorities living overseas who oppose the CCP's policies, as well as people around the world who support them. Extending the law beyond China's borders echoes the Hong Kong National Security Law introduced 6 years ago to suppress Hong Kong's pro-democracy movements. There are concerns that the law could lead to increased transnational repression. And thirdly, the law explicitly includes Taiwan and Hong Kong within its framework, suggesting that it is also intended to discourage resistance to Beijing's goal of unifying Taiwan with mainland China.
2: Do you think the Xi administration will succeed in its assimilation mission?
1: Well, given the extensive use of police powers and the involvement of government agencies at every level, ethnic minorities have very limited means of resistance. As a result, some degree of assimilation is likely. But many experts argue that even if minorities appear outwardly to comply with the CCP's rules, resentment is likely to percolate beneath the surface. Of course, ethnic issues should be addressed by listening to the different voices, respecting diversity, and seeking solutions through dialogue. Simply viewing people with suspicion and relying on coercion cannot truly unite a diverse society. Xi's administration is also seeking to extend its own concept beyond China's borders so that opposition to CCP policies constitutes a crime. The new law is already raising concerns around the world.
2: Right now.

0: Next, insurgent activities in Pakistan have been on the rise. For more, we go to Rosalinda Bavalia in our Bangkok studio.
1: In Pakistan, people live with the specter of terrorist violence on a daily basis. In the southwestern province of Balochistan, gunmen attacked a security post late Monday night. Local officials say 9 police officers were killed in the clash. The attack occurred on a post believed to be linked to a dam project. The fighting became an intense gun battle. Several other officers were injured and some were reportedly abducted. Pakistan's interior minister says security forces later conducted what he called a clearance operation against the insurgents, killing 15 of them. It's unclear who's responsible for the attack, but several militant groups operate in the province. Multiple media outlets point out it was likely one of them. Last year, more than 1,000 people in Pakistan died in militant attacks. One threat is the Balochistan Liberation Army, or BLA, which is waging a bloody campaign for independence. NHK World's Nazar-ul-Islam reports.
2: An attack on a train in Balochistan province last year claimed the lives of 25 passengers and rail staff. The atrocity was the work of a faction of the BLA, which is seeking autonomy for the impoverished province. A rail worker recalls the moment the insurgents struck.
3: First, we heard an explosion. Then the shooting started. The militants ordered us all off the train and marched us into the mountains. Everyone was terrified. We were just praying we'd survive.
2: He says the attackers brandished weapons similar to American-made assault rifles. U.S. media reported that serial numbers on some guns seized from the militants matched weapons supplied by the U.S. to the Afghan military. When American forces withdrew from Afghanistan, they left behind an estimated $7.2 billion worth of equipment. Some is believed to have found its way into the hands of militants across the region. In May this year, the BLA hit another train. This time, it was a suicide bomb attack that killed 23 people.
3: These days, the bomb attacks on trains just keep coming, one after another. There's a sense of fear, and until the train arrives at the station, that fear is always there.
2: The threat extends to foreigners doing business in Pakistan, particularly Chinese nationals. In October 2024, the BLA carried out a suicide bombing that hit a convoy of cars carrying workers from China, killing 2. Beijing has invested heavily in Pakistan's resource and port projects for its Belt and Road Initiative. The BLA says this is an exploitation of the province and its resources. They are responding by targeting Chinese workers. Authorities are trying to curb the terror threat with increased patrols and security checkpoints. They are using AI-powered facial recognition to identify suspicious individuals and deploy officers to prevent potential attacks.
3: We get information from various departments and intelligence agencies that we carefully check. We've been using that information to carry out operations that are seeing successful results. We can't say we've nullified the threat, but we are managing it to the greatest extent possible.
2: The heavy toll of the terrorist violence highlights the challenge Pakistani authorities face to dispel the fears of their people and show the country is a safe place to do business. Nazrul Islam, NHK World, Karachi.
1: And that wraps up our bulletin. I'm Rosalind Bavalia in Bangkok.
0: Now, 4 years have passed since former Japanese Prime Minister Abe Shinzo was fatally shot while delivering a campaign speech in the western city of Nara. Many people laid flowers on the anniversary of his death near the site of the shooting outside the city's Yamato Saidaiji Station. In January, Nara District Court sentenced 45-year-old Yamagami Tetsuya to life in prison for killing the former prime minister. His defense team has appealed the ruling. Yamagami admitted to shooting Abe, so his trial focused on the severity of the sentence and how much weight should be given to Yamagami's upbringing. His family had financial difficulties because of his mother's large donations to the religious group formerly known as the Unification Church. This is also expected to be a key issue in the second trial. The Tokyo Metropolitan Government has revealed its intention to partially lift the ban on bear hunting in the capital. This follows a series of injuries caused by the animals. In May, a climber exploring a forest in Okutama Town was attacked and injured by a bear. On Tuesday, a man in Hinohara Village fell about 10 meters down a slope after encountering a bear. He suffered injuries to his face and elsewhere. Later on Tuesday, the city convened a panel of experts and said it plans to partially lift the restriction on Asian black bear hunting. This would be the first time in about 20 years the ban has been eased in Tokyo. The panel then discussed issues such as requirements for authorized hunters, hunting quotas, and how to examine captured bears. Members suggested that because the work is dangerous, authorized hunters should have at least 10 years' experience. Others called for a detailed examination of captured bears to understand their ecology. An expert says the new policy announced by the Tokyo government also comes with challenges that need to be addressed.
4: Even if the Tokyo government lifts the ban on bear hunting, I think it will be difficult to change the situation dramatically in just 2 or 3 years. Developing skilled hunters takes a certain time. A short-term approach is to properly manage food sources that could attract bears. Both methods need to be pursued at the same time.
0: The city will draw up a new management plan for Asian black bears. It aims to lift the hunting ban beginning in April 2027. Japanese police have arrested 3 people on suspicion of illegally brokering an organ transplant in Cambodia. The 3 suspects include Kikuchi Hiromichi, a former director of a nonprofit organization supporting patients with intractable diseases, and Ando Takaki, an executive of an international medical consultation service. The 3 are alleged to have arranged organ transplant surgery for a man in his 70s between November 2025 and this January. They are thought to have received around $74,000 from the man. Police say the man underwent blood tests and other examinations at a medical facility in Osaka before traveling to Cambodia. According to investigators, the suspects asked the director of the facility to write a referral letter for the man to another facility in Cambodia and paid the director a fee in return. Investigators say the letter was later sent to a Chinese medical team that performed the surgery by way of a Chinese coordinator based in Cambodia. The man reportedly underwent a kidney transplant there in January. Police have not disclosed whether the suspects have admitted to the allegations.

この線でつながってるという。

0: And now to weather. As summer begins to pick up around Japan, sunflowers are popping up ahead of the hotter days. Our meteorologist Jonathan Ngo has the details.
1: Hello, as we start to make the transition from a wetter pattern to a drier pattern and a hotter pattern as we go through the month of July, we start to see a little bit of change in the vegetation as well. I want to show you some video coming out of Ibaraki Prefecture, where early blooming lotus flowers are at their best at a park in Tsuchiura City. Out of the 200 varieties found here, some are quite large, with one bright pink version, the one that you're seeing right there, being about 20 centimeters across. Another has large white petals about 10 centimeters long. Now, the park's manager encouraging visitors to come early in the day because these flowers only stay open between morning and noon. Those who want to catch a glimpse can do so until mid-August. Now, we did see the wrapping up of the rainy season for some portions of western Japan, but really in general, we're seeing a drier pattern in place. Part of the reason is because of a typhoon down to the south lifting up the rainy season front. And so as we go through the day on Thursday, Sapporo looking at some rain, but 30s from Tokyo into Osaka and also into Fukuoka with sunny skies as we go through the day. Now, I mentioned that typhoon Bavi starting to really kick up some of the waves here near the Philippines, along with the enhancement of the monsoonal pattern across the country. But it's really setting its sights toward Taiwan and the Tsukushima Islands as the storm continues to move toward the west and northwest. And so make sure you make those preparations, because by the time we go towards Friday and Saturday, you can't do anything when the storm is right on top of you. And it's going to bring a lot of intensity with it as well as it moves toward the area. Looking at what's happening across North America, a couple of fronts, one across the northern plains, one down toward the south. Both bring some unstable weather, but we're also looking at heat, 38 in Oklahoma City. So it's going to be hot down to the south as we go through Thursday. Heat also is a problem over toward the western portions of Europe, with temperatures in the mid to upper 30s as we go into the day on Thursday. Hope you have a good day wherever you are.

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0: Welcome to NHK Newsline. I'm Yamaguchi Hiroaki in Tokyo. Speaking about the memorandum agreed between the United States and Iran to bring an end to the hostilities, U.S. President Donald Trump said on Wednesday, quote, "I think it's over." Before making this remark, the U.S. Central Command announced it launched a series of powerful strikes against Iran Tuesday in response to attacks on three commercial vessels in the Strait of Hormuz. CENTCOM says it hit over 80 targets with what it calls precision munitions. That includes Iranian air defense systems, coastal radar sites, anti-ship missile capabilities, and more than 60 Islamic Revolutionary Guard Corps boats. At the same time, the U.S. Treasury Department says it's revoked a license authorizing the sale of Iranian oil. It's effectively a reversal of the memorandum of understanding the two sides signed last month. Speaking to NHK, a White House official reaffirmed that the memorandum is based entirely on performance and said Iran's actions in the Strait are unacceptable and will be met with consequences. But Iran insists it is the U.S. violating the memorandum. Deputy Foreign Minister Kazem Gharibabadi says the strikes and the revocation go against the agreement. And he issued what he called a serious warning. He says Iran will take decisive actions to safeguard its national interests and security. President Trump was visiting Turkey for the NATO summit when he made the following remarks about the ceasefire memorandum.
1: To me, I think it's over. I don't want to deal with them anymore. They're scum.
0: Trump expressed his frustration with Iran. Iran has not yet responded. The focus now is on whether the situation can be prevented from deteriorating further. The leaders of NATO countries other than the U.S. have confirmed they will assume a greater role in the defense of Europe. The move comes as Washington reduces its involvement in defending the region. The leaders met Wednesday for the second day of the NATO summit in Turkey's capital, Ankara. Trump has repeatedly pressed other NATO members to increase their defense spending. Ahead of Wednesday's talks, NATO Secretary General Mark Rutte met with Trump. Rutte praised him for getting member states to boost defense spending.
2: You did what Eisenhower started trying to do, equalizing the Europeans.
3: He tried.
2: And all the other presidents, none of them were successful. You're the first one. It's your win.
0: Rutte also touched on the U.S. military strikes against Iran in response to attacks on commercial vessels in the Strait of Hormuz. He told Trump the U.S. response was absolutely necessary. The Japanese government is seeking closer cooperation with NATO. It made the call at a meeting of the alliance and its four Indo-Pacific partners on the sidelines of the summit. Participants included NATO Secretary General Mark Rutte and South Korean President Lee Jae-myung. Japan was represented by Foreign Minister Motegi Toshimitsu and Defense Minister Koizumi Shinjiro. Rutte expressed hope to forge deeper ties with NATO's Indo-Pacific partners to effectively address challenges facing the international community. Motegi said the security of the Euro-Atlantic and Indo-Pacific regions is inseparable, while Koizumi said the need for cooperation with the alliance is greater than ever. The participants concluded their talks by agreeing to expand collaboration between NATO and the four partners in areas that include the defense industry and cybersecurity. Now, Hungary's public TV broadcaster is temporarily off the air. It's believed to be part of the new prime minister's bid to overhaul the public media. The station's channel switched to a black screen on Tuesday. A message says that public media must not lie and apologizes for having done so for so many years. And it says the public media is undergoing a transformation to ensure it is independent and credible. It comes after the new prime minister, Péter Magyar, took office in May. He had vowed to reform Hungary's media landscape after defeating longtime leader Viktor Orbán. Observers say the Orbán administration had long put pressure on media outlets. Magyar says that's going to change. In a social media post, he says this marks the end of propaganda on public airwaves. Some in Budapest welcomed the move.
3: They have lied regularly to people for many years. They alleged untrue things. The public media has become totally a party media financed by the money of the Hungarian taxpayers. They only broadcast the messages of one party, and they completely twist reality.
0: The public radio broadcaster was also temporarily off the air. China has brought into effect a sweeping new law this month that aims to promote ethnic unity. The legislation strengthens state control over ethnic minorities, including the Uyghurs and Tibetans, and it imposes penalties against violators, even those residing overseas.
4: The law was overwhelmingly approved by delegates at the National People's Congress in March. The new statute is directed at heightening what it describes as a sense of community for the Chinese nation in order to achieve the great rejuvenation of the Chinese nation. It calls for the use of Mandarin Chinese as the primary language from before elementary school, promotes the Sinicization of religion, and also covers Taiwan and Hong Kong. It bans any acts that undermine ethnic unity or promote separatism. Overseas organizations and individuals will also be held liable. This and other clauses have drawn worldwide criticism. The day before the law took effect, four cross-party parliamentary groups in Japan

0: including those supporting Uyghur and Tibetan communities, issued a joint statement condemning the legislation. The statement criticized China's attempt to apply the law beyond its borders, saying it disregards the sovereignty of other countries, and called for the new law to be repealed. Representatives of Uyghur, Tibetan, and other communities living in Japan also held a news conference to denounce the law.
1: We're being told to choose between giving up our identity and becoming Chinese or being treated as criminals and sent to prison. Either way, it's hell.
2: And for more on this, earlier my colleague Kume Ayako and I talked with NHK senior commentator Okutani Ryuta.
3: Ryuta, you've served as a correspondent in China for 11 years and have closely followed the country for decades.
4: That's right. Ryuta, China's new ethnic law is quite extensive. Could you walk us through it?
5: Sure. Observers generally see three main objectives behind the new law. The first is to strengthen stability by amplifying people's identification with the Chinese nation while weakening their identification with their own ethnic groups. This is the first time Chinese law has explicitly placed the Chinese nation above a person's ethnic identity. Beijing has already been pursuing assimilation policies toward ethnic minorities over the decades, and this law effectively gives a legal basis for these policies and appears designed to solidify them further.
3: Well, there's a heavy emphasis on promoting shared national identity. Could you tell us more about the significance of this?
5: Right. The concept of Chinese nation dates back to the final years of the Qin Dynasty. It was developed as a way of bringing together all the peoples living in territories under Qin rule, including today's Xinjiang, Tibet, and Mongolia, to form a single national identity. After the fall of the Qin, the concept was carried over by the Republic of China and later adopted by the Chinese Communist Party. China officially recognizes 56 ethnic groups that together make up what it calls the Chinese nation. More than 90% of the population is Han Chinese. Among the remaining 55 ethnic minority groups, the CCP seems to regard the Uyghurs and Tibetans as posing the greatest security concern.
4: There have been large-scale protests in the past over rights issues.
5: Yes, ever since the large-scale protests in Tibet in 2008 and in the Xinjiang Uyghur Autonomous Region in 2009, the Chinese Communist Party has kept tight security controls in both regions. Since then, it has become increasingly wary of what it describes as attempts by some Tibetans and Uyghurs to work with foreign hostile forces to split China. Alongside the security crackdown, Beijing has pursued large-scale assimilation policies aimed at integrating ethnic minorities into the Han majority, especially through language and religion. The U.S. State Department has accused China of committing genocide in Xinjiang, saying that more than 1 million Uyghurs have been forcibly detained in centers there. Regarding Tibet, the State Department says the CCP has interfered in Tibetan Buddhism and placed more than 1 million Tibetan children in boarding schools, where they are separated from their parents and religious traditions. The Chinese government rejects these allegations. It says the facilities in Xinjiang are vocational education and training centers. And regarding Tibet, it says parents voluntarily choose boarding schools because many children live too far away to commute.
3: Well, earlier you mentioned there are three main objectives behind this law. So what are the two others besides forging Chinese identity?
5: The second objective is to intimidate Uyghurs, Tibetans, and other ethnic minorities living overseas who oppose the CCP's policies, as well as people around the world who support them. Extending the law beyond China's borders echoes the Hong Kong

0: national security law introduced 6 years ago to suppress Hong Kong's pro-democracy movements. There are concerns that the law could lead to increased transnational repression. And thirdly, the law explicitly includes Taiwan and Hong Kong within its framework, suggesting that it is also intended to discourage resistance to Beijing's goal of unifying Taiwan with mainland China.
1: Do you think the Xi administration will succeed in its assimilation mission?
0: Well, given the extensive use of police powers and the involvement of government agencies at every level, ethnic minorities have very limited means of resistance. As a result, some degree of assimilation is likely. But many experts argue that even if minorities appear outwardly to comply with the CCP's rules, resentment is likely to percolate beneath the surface. Of course, ethnic issues should be addressed by listening to the different voices, respecting diversity, and seeking solutions through dialogue. Simply viewing people with suspicion and relying on coercion cannot truly unite a diverse society. Xi's administration is also seeking to extend its own concept beyond China's borders so that opposition to CCP policies constitutes a crime. The new law is already raising concerns around the world.
1: Right, next, insurgent activities in Pakistan have been on the rise. For more, we go to Rosalind Bavalia in our Bangkok studio.
2: In Pakistan, people live with the specter of terrorist violence on a daily basis. In the southwestern province of Balochistan, gunmen attacked a security post late Monday night. Local officials say 9 police officers were killed in the clash. The attack occurred on a post believed to be linked to a dam project. The fighting became an intense gun battle. Several other officers were injured and some were reportedly abducted. Pakistan's interior minister says security forces later conducted what he called a clearance operation against the insurgents, killing 15 of them. It's unclear who's responsible for the attack, but several militant groups operate in the province. Multiple media outlets point out it was likely one of them. Last year, more than 1,000 people in Pakistan died in militant attacks. One threat is the Balochistan Liberation Army, or BLA, which is waging a bloody campaign for independence. NHK World's Nazar ul Islam reports.
3: An attack on a train in Balochistan province last year claimed the lives of 25 passengers and rail staff. The atrocity was the work of a faction of the BLA, which is seeking autonomy for the impoverished province. A rail worker recalls the moment the insurgents struck.
4: First, we heard an explosion. Then the shooting started. The militants ordered us all off the train and marched us into the mountains. Everyone was terrified. We were just praying we'd survive.
3: He says the attackers brandished weapons similar to American-made assault rifles. U.S. media reported that serial numbers on some guns seized from the militants matched weapons supplied by the U.S. to the Afghan military. When American forces withdrew from Afghanistan, they left behind an estimated $7.2 billion worth of equipment. Some is believed to have found its way into the hands of militants across the region. In May this year, the BLA hit another train. This time, it was a suicide bomb attack that killed 23 people.
4: These days, the bomb attacks on trains just keep coming, one after another. There's a sense of fear, and until the train arrives at the station, that fear is always there.
3: The threat extends to foreigners doing business in Pakistan, particularly Chinese nationals. In October 2024, the BLA carried out a suicide bombing that hit a convoy of cars carrying workers from China, killing 2. Beijing has invested heavily in Pakistan's resource and port projects for its Belt and Road Initiative. The BLA says this is an exploitation of the province and its resources. They are responding by targeting Chinese workers. Authorities are trying to curb the terror threat with increased patrols and security checkpoints. They are using AI-powered facial recognition to identify suspicious individuals and deploy officers to prevent potential attacks.
5: We get information from various departments and intelligence agencies that we carefully check. We've been using that information to carry out operations that are seeing successful results. We can't say we've nullified the threat, but we are managing it to the greatest extent possible.
3: The heavy toll of the terrorist violence highlights the challenge Pakistani authorities face to dispel the fears of their people and show the country is a safe place to do business. Nazrul Islam, NHK World, Karachi.
2: And that wraps up our bulletin. I'm Roslyn Dabovalia in Bangkok.
1: Now, 4 years have passed since former Japanese Prime Minister Abe Shinzo was fatally shot while delivering a campaign speech in the western city of Nara. Many people laid flowers on the anniversary of his death near the site of the shooting outside the city's Yamato Saidaiji Station. In January, Nara District Court sentenced 45-year-old Yamagami Tetsuya to life in prison for killing the former prime minister. His defense team has appealed the ruling. Yamagami admitted to shooting Abe, so his trial focused on the severity of the sentence and how much weight should be given to Yamagami's upbringing. His family had financial difficulties because of his mother's large donations to the religious group formerly known as the Unification Church. This is also expected to be a key issue in the second trial. The Tokyo Metropolitan Government has revealed its intention to partially lift the ban on bear hunting in the capital. This follows a series of injuries caused by the animals. In May, a climber exploring a forest in Okutama Town was attacked and injured by a bear. On Tuesday, a man in Hinohara Village fell about 10 meters down a slope after encountering a bear. He suffered injuries to his face and elsewhere. Later on Tuesday, the city convened a panel of experts and said it plans to partially lift the restriction on Asian black bear hunting. This would be the first time in about 20 years the ban has been eased in Tokyo. The panel then discussed issues such as requirements for authorized hunters, hunting quotas, and how to examine captured bears. Members suggested that because the work is dangerous, authorized hunters should have at least 10 years' experience. Others called for a detailed examination of captured bears to understand their ecology. An expert says the new policy announced by the Tokyo government also comes with challenges that need to be addressed.
6: Even if the Tokyo government lifts the ban on bear hunting, I think it will be difficult to change the situation dramatically in just 2 or 3 years. Developing skilled hunters takes a certain time. A short-term approach is to properly manage food sources that could attract bears. Both methods need to be pursued at the same time.
1: The city will draw up a new management plan for Asian black bears. It aims to lift the hunting ban beginning in April 2027. Japanese police have arrested three people on suspicion of illegally brokering an organ transplant in Cambodia. The three suspects include Kikuchi Hiromichi, a former director of a nonprofit organization supporting patients with intractable diseases, and Ando Takaki, an executive of an international medical consultation service. The three are alleged to have arranged organ transplant surgery for a man in his 70s between November 2025 and this January. They are thought to have received around $74,000 from the man. Police say the man underwent blood tests and other examinations.

at a medical facility in Osaka before traveling to Cambodia. According to investigators, the suspects asked the director of the facility to write a referral letter for the man to another facility in Cambodia and paid the director a fee in return. Investigators say the letter was later sent to a Chinese medical team that performed the surgery by way of a Chinese coordinator based in Cambodia. The man reportedly underwent a kidney transplant there in January. Police have not disclosed whether the suspects have admitted to the allegations.

0: And now to weather. As summer begins to pick up around Japan, sunflowers are popping up ahead of the hotter days. Our meteorologist Jonathan Ngo has the details.
1: Hello, as we start to make the transition from a wetter pattern to a drier pattern and a hotter pattern as we go through the month of July, we start to see a little bit of change in the vegetation as well. I want to show you some video coming out of Ibaraki Prefecture, where early blooming lotus flowers are at their best at a park in Tsuchiura City. Out of the 200 varieties found here, some are quite large, with one bright pink version, the one that you're seeing right there, being about 20 centimeters across. Another has large white petals about 10 centimeters long. Now, the park's manager encouraging visitors to come early in the day because these flowers only stay open between morning and noon. Those who want to catch a glimpse can do so until mid-August. Now, we did see the wrapping up of the rainy season for some portions of western Japan, but really in general, we're seeing a drier pattern in place. Part of the reason is because of a typhoon down to the south lifting up the rainy season front. And so as we go through the day on Thursday, Sapporo looking at some rain, but 30s from Tokyo into Osaka and also into Fukuoka with sunny skies as we go through the day. Now, I mentioned that typhoon Bavi starting to really kick up some of the waves here near the Philippines, along with the enhancement of the monsoonal pattern across the country. But it's really setting its sights toward Taiwan and the Tsukushima Islands as the storm continues to move toward the west and northwest. And so make sure you make those preparations, because by the time we go towards Friday and Saturday, you can't do anything when the storm is right on top of you. And it's going to bring a lot of intensity with it as well as it moves toward the area. Looking at what's happening across North America, a couple of fronts, one across the northern plains, one down toward the south. Both bring some unstable weather, but we're also looking at heat, 38 in Oklahoma City. So it's going to be hot down to the south as we go through Thursday. Heat also is a problem over toward the western portions of Europe, with temperatures in the mid to upper 30s as we go into the day on Thursday. Hope you have a good day wherever you are.

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0: Hello, everybody. It's time for Easy Japanese Grammar Lessons from NHK World Japan. I'm your host, Hiroko Kitadai.
1: And I'm Joe Queenie. Let's have fun learning Japanese together.
0: Lesson 37. Today's key sentence is, 富士山を見たり、お寿司を食べたりしました。I watched Mount Fuji, ate sushi, and so on.
1: The main character of our skit is Anna.An international student from Thailand. Anna has come back from Shizuoka to her dormitory in Tokyo. Anna is telling her dorm mother about her trip.
0: Let's listen to the skit for lesson 37. The key sentence is, 富士山を見たり、お寿司を食べたりしました。I watched Mount Fuji, ate sushi, and so on.
2: 旅行はどうだった？
3: 富士山を見たり、お寿司を食べたりしました。楽しかったです。
2: それは良かったわね。
0: Okay, let's go over the skit. Her dorm mother asked Anna, 旅行はどうだった？ How was your trip? 旅行is a trip. Wa is the particle indicating a topic or the topic marker. Do is how. It's an interrogative asking the listener about how things are or what the listener intends to do. Datta is the casual form of deshita, which ends a sentence with the past form. It's a question, so say this sentence with a rising intonation. Anna answers,
4: 富士山を見たり、お寿司を食べたりしました。
0: I watched Mount Fuji, ate sushi, and so on. This is today's key sentence.
1: Hiroko, I noticed this sentence says tari twice.
0: That's right, Joe. Tari is used when you cite some examples from among a number of actions. Here, Anna cites two examples. She watched Mount Fuji and she ate sushi.From among a number of things she did in Shizuoka.
1: Okay, I see.
0: Fujisan is Mount Fuji. O is a particle indicating the object of an action. The verb mimasu is to watch. Its ta form is mita, watched. You add ri after it and say mitari.
1: So we add ri after mita, watched, and say mitari. I see.
0: Yes, it's the same with お寿司を食べたり。お寿司 is sushi. The honorific お before sushi makes the word sound polite. The following particle お indicates the object of an action.
4: 食べたり consists of the ta form of the verb 食べます to eat, which is 食べた ate,
0: and りしました。Is the past form of します, to do. Then let's listen to today's key sentence. I watched Mount Fuji, ate sushi, and so on.
4: 富士山を見たり、お寿司を食べたりしました。
0: Anna continues.
4: 楽しかったです。
0: It was fun. I had a good time.
4: 楽しかった is I had a good time. I enjoyed myself.
0: It is the past form of the adjective 楽しい, enjoyable, delightful, fun, or pleasant. The dorm mother replies,
4: それはよかったわね。
0: It was good.
4: それ is it.
0: Here, this それ refers to what the listener had just heard from the speaker. わ is the topic marker.
4: よかった means was good.
0: It's the past form of the adjective いい, good. わ in わね is used more often by the elderly than the young. ね is a particle you use at the end of a sentence. It indicates the listener's empathy to what the speaker has said. Now, let's listen to the skit for lesson 37 again. Today's key sentence is
4: 富士山を見たり お寿司を食べたりしました。
0: I watched Mount Fuji, ate sushi, and so on.
2: Tanoshikatta desu.
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0: Now our segment for Teach Us, Teacher. This program's supervisor, Professor Tokunaga Akane, teaches us today's point for learning.
1: I'd like to find out in more detail how we can cite examples using tari.
0: Professor Tokunaga says, when we cite two or three examples from among a number of actions, we use the ta form of verbs and attach ni after each ta form verb in succession. And at the end, we close the sentence by using shimasu to do. Shimashita, did, or shitai desu, to want to do. In the skit, for example, Anna did many things in Shizuoka. Among them, she takes up two things. That is, she watched Mount Fuji and she ate sushi, as examples, and mentions them to the dorm mother. When she speaks of Mount Fuji, she uses the ta form of the verb mimasu, to watch, which is mita, then adds ri to it and says mitari. Speaking of sushi, she uses the ta form of tabemasu, to eat, which is tabeta, and adds ri to it and says tabetari. Altogether, I saw Mount Fuji, ate sushi, and so on is Fujisan wo mitari, o sushi wo tabetari shimashita. Anna did these and many other things during her trip. If you use tari to list what you do or did, you can imply that you do or did some other things too. Tari also has a different role. If you list a set of opposite actions using tari, you mean you repeatedly do those actions. For example, I go and come back many times is 行ったり来たりします. I turn it on and off repeatedly is 付けたり消したりします.

0: Next up, we have sound words, where we introduce words that simulate sounds, noises, or behaviors. Today's theme is fatigue. Heto heto.
1: Heto heto. Whoever says this must be very tired.
0: You say heto heto when you are really worn out and feel weak. You say this if, for example, you are tired after a long journey. Kuta kuta. You also say kuta kuta when you are utterly exhausted and feel as if you had lost all energy. This can also be used when you have boiled something until it becomes shapeless and mushy.
1: Wow, just talking about these words makes me feel tired.
0: Yes, and now here's another expression. Guttari. Guttari describes how a person has lost strength because of fatigue or an illness.
1: Before closing, Anna looks back on today's events and tweets. It's our segment for Anna's tweets.
0: My souvenir for the dorm mother is Shizuoka green tea cookies. It was hard to choose. There were tea candies, tea chocolates, and many others. Japanese are keen about devising souvenirs.
1: Did you enjoy lesson 37? Next time, something unusual happens to Anna, who's usually healthy.
2: Sayonara.